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14: 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I'm Sarah Holder, and today on the show, we're talking about the U.S. and Iran's latest deal to make a deal, what it will take for the two sides to come together, and what it means for global markets.
15: We start the week with the news that we have all been waiting for months, a Middle East deal on the prospects and not quite in time.
14: The U.S. and Iran announced a proposed interim peace agreement that would end nearly 4 months of fighting and reopen the Strait of Hormuz.
16: Trump saying the strait will reopen entirely and toll-free after the deal is signed later this week, saying, ships of the world, start your engines. Let the oil flow.
14: Brent oil traded below $85 a barrel in reaction to the news, down from a peak of over $125 a barrel at the height of the war.
17: And the stock market is shooting up like a rocket today, like record kind of numbers.
14: But neither the U.S. nor Iran has released the text of the 14-point negotiating blueprint, what they're calling a memorandum of understanding, which is scheduled to be signed Friday. And Israeli officials said on X that they are not bound to the agreement. This is the Big Take from Bloomberg News. I'm Sarah Holder. Today on the show, Bloomberg's national security editor Nick Wadhams on the U.S. and Iran's latest deal to make a deal, what it will take for the two sides to come together, and what it means for global markets. Nick, neither the U.S. or Iran has yet released details of what is in this memorandum of understanding, but based on what you're hearing, what are the main areas that the two sides have agreed to hash out over the coming days?
18: What we're seeing here are broad contours right now with not a lot of specifics. And the main things are, one, essentially extending the ceasefire between the U.S. and Iran for a further 60-day halt in fighting. And then, as quickly as possible, reopening the Strait of Hormuz to get oil flowing again. Obviously, markets have responded quite favorably to that. But there is so much here we do not know. And we just got off of a briefing with a senior administration official talking to reporters. And they made clear that essentially there's going to be this 60-day window where the strait will be open. But a lot of the details and mechanics about how ships will pass through the strait in the future still has to be negotiated. So it's a little bit of a situation where the more we learn about this memorandum of understanding, the narrower its objectives seem to be, and the more it seems to leave the thorniest issue.

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2: CarMax CEO said the company is going to continue to implement its turnaround strategies, right, and such as ensuring that its cars remain priced competitively. I think that's the trick.
3: What I didn't know is I think the average age of a car in the U.S. on there, it's like 14 years, 12 yeah. or 14 years. I mean, it's like, I didn't know that. But I mean, so CarMax, that's your bread and butter right there.
2: People are holding onto their cars yes. much, much more. And I think cars are just holding up better yes. in general,
3: yeah,
2: too.
3: They're better made. And CarMax stock's up a little bit today. It's up 35% year to date. So it's, I guess that turnaround is taking hold there. What else?
2: Yeah, for sure. And then I want to move over to the manufacturing sector with Jabil out with earnings here before the open. The stock is up 2.6%. Jabil raised its full year outlook after logging higher profit and a jump in revenue last quarter. Demand for artificial intelligence infrastructure remains robust, according to the company. Jabil's outlook for AI related revenue for the year is now meaningfully higher on what the company CEO called extremely strong demand. So the manufacturing company now expects adjusted earnings of $12.70 a share on revenue of about $35 billion for the year, and that is up from its previous forecast. So Wall Street likes what it's hearing from Jabil, and again, the stock up better than 2.5% here in the pre-market.
3: I mean, here's just another company I don't know anything about. I mean,
2: Jabil, yeah.
3: Yeah, and it's huge. It's a $40 billion market cap company based in St. Petersburg, Florida.
2: Okay.
3: 135,000 employees. Again,
2: how?
3: I've been in Wall Street for 40 years. I've never heard it. I mean, these companies.
2: Well, maybe they weren't part of a huge M&A deal.
3: I don't know.
2: This is why you don't know.
3: Yes, exactly.
2: But I'm just taking a look at them. Jabil up 65% year to date. So stock's been a nice performer for its shareholders.
3: Yeah, good for them. All right, very good. Alexis Christophers, thank you so much for that. We appreciate it. For more conversations like this, subscribe to our new Stock Movers Reports. 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Looking at the markets here, again, not a lot of direction here. That's okay. We've had a couple of good trading days. The S&P up 8 points, the NASDAQ up 177, and the Dow down 13. This is Bloomberg. Good morning.

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11: With the Bloomberg Business of Sports Report, I'm Charlie Pellett. Oklahoma City Thunder guard Shai Gilgeous-Alexander is moving to Nike's namesake brand. The news is another setback for Nike's Converse, which is on track for its worst annual sales in 15 years. The WNBA is expanding its schedule to 50 games per team next season, the most in the league's 30-year history. The new collective bargaining agreement that was ratified earlier this year allows the league to play up to 50 games for the next two seasons. The Knicks' victory over the Spurs drew a massive audience of 20.6 million viewers per game for the NBA Finals, which aired on Disney's ABC and also streamed on the ESPN platform. It was the most watched NBA Finals since 1998, and viewership more than doubled compared to last year. And that's the Bloomberg Business of Sports Report. I'm Charlie Pellett.
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13: Under this draft deal seen by Bloomberg News, which isn't final yet, but is believed to be in the final stages, Iran would basically be able to immediately sell its oil to market after the deal is signed. It outlines that the Treasury Department will issue waivers for those sanctions on Iranian crude that have been in place. Now, the U.S. has been saying that any such financial relief would be conditioned, that benefits would accrue over time based off of Iran's performance related to this deal. If it takes those steps to reopen the strait, if it takes steps to curb its nuclear program. But this does appear to be an immediate financial benefit that Iran can reap. The other financial benefit, as you heard and mentioned earlier, was that we're expecting

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15: From Bloomberg World Headquarters in New York, I'm Doug Krisner. Let's update top stories and market action. Breaking news, officials from the U.S. and Iran say their interim peace deal was signed electronically this evening. It is now in effect, although it is unclear if the Strait of Hormuz has been reopened. Well, the Fed's policy committee voted today to leave interest rates unchanged. The decision was unanimous. Fed funds rate held steady in a range of 3.5 to 3.75%. And at the same time, officials signaled their next move may be to raise interest rates, not cut them, given the outlook for higher inflation. Here is Fed Chair Kevin Warsh at his first post-meeting news conference.
16: Persistently high prices are a burden for the American people. But the recent past need not be prologue. I am pleased to report that members of the FOMC are unambiguous and unanimous. This committee will deliver price stability.
15: Now, Warsh arrived last month at the Fed promising change, and in his opening remarks, he announced the creation of multiple task forces aimed at changing the way the Fed operates.
16: I'm appointing a task force in each of five areas that are central to the broad conduct of monetary policy. First, Fed communications. Second, the Fed's balance sheet. Third, our use and reliance on existing data sources. Fourth, productivity and jobs in an era of transformation. And last, the Fed's inflation frameworks.
15: Now, Warsh did rule out re-examining the Fed's 2% inflation target. In the wake of the Fed meeting, money markets fully pricing in a quarter-point Fed rate cut, or hike, I should say, by November, and another hike by March of next year. The equity market declined today in response to the hawkishness of the Fed's statement and the comments from the chairman. S&P 500 today down 1.2%. NASDAQ comp off 1.3%. We had the Dow Industrial Average falling 1% today. Meantime, in the Treasury market, short-term yield spiked. The two-year was up about 14 basis points to 4.19%. At the longer end of the curve, the 10-year rising 4 basis points to 4.48%. We had shares in SpaceX dropping 5%, falling for the first time since last Friday's IPO.